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1: 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Good evening. Welcome. I'm David Gindra. I have Itzhak Perlman and Vladimir Ashkenazi playing Debussy's last work, his sonata for violin and piano, coming up in about 20 minutes. And before that, Shakespeare music by Felix Mendelssohn. And this is Beethoven, the piano sonata number 12, played by pianist Sviatoslav Richter.

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0: Beethoven on a Sunday evening here on WRR 101, the Piano Sonata No. 12 by Beethoven, our pianist Sviatoslav Richter. 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
1: Debussy's Sonata for Violin and Piano coming up in 5 minutes, played by Itzhak Perlman and Vladimir Ashkenazi. And I have stage music in a moment. And tomorrow morning, Kurt has stage music by Glinka on his birthday, the Ruslan and Ludmila Overture. Amy Midday tomorrow has Glinka as well. And our stage music right now is for Shakespeare. It's by Mendelssohn, the Scherzo from Mendelssohn's Music for a Midsummer Night's Dream, played by the Cleveland Orchestra, conducted by George Sell.

comes to writing light, airy scherzos, no one does it like Mendelssohn did. That was the scherzo from Mendelssohn's Music for a Midsummer Night's Dream, the Cleveland Orchestra, George Sell conducting. By the way, this is going to be performed by Ballet North Texas this next month, actually, June 19th through the 21st, Ballet North Texas. And while we're thinking about Shakespeare, we're proud to partner with Shakespeare Dallas for their 54th season. 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I'm David Ginder. It's a Sunday evening of music here on WRR 101. I have a symphony by an Italian contemporary of Mozart in 10 minutes. And this is Debussy's last piece, Sonata for Violin and Piano, performed by violinist Itzhak Perlman and pianist Vladimir Ashkenazi.

At the end of his life, Debussy planned to write 6 sonatas. He was only able to complete 3. The sonata we just heard, the violin sonata, sonata for violin and piano, the cello sonata, and the sonata for flute, viola, and harp. It's unfortunate that he wasn't able to write the other 3 because they had very interesting instrumentations as well. That was the sonata for violin and piano by Debussy, played by Itzhak Perlman, violinist, and pianist Vladimir Ashkenazi on this Sunday here on WRR 101. I have a piano piece that was written for a piano competition coming up in 20 minutes. It's difficult, of course. 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I have a symphony in a moment, and Amy, midday tomorrow, has a symphony, Beethoven's 5th, midday tomorrow, also dances from Leonard Bernstein's On the Town, and this symphony is by an Italian contemporary of Mozart, Luigi Boccherini, symphony number 16, played by I Solisti Veneti, conducted by Claudio Simone.

Claudio Simone conducting I Solisti Veneti in the Symphony No. 16 by Luigi Boccherini. Zoltan Kodály from the opera stage coming up in 5 minutes, and a Mozart string quartet played by the Alban Berg Quartet right after, here on the Sunday evening on WRR, FM and HD1, Dallas-Fort Worth, Classical Music and the Arts for North Texas. This is a piece called Ivory and Ebony. It's not a piece about race, but rather it's a piano piece focusing on the black keys and the white keys. It was written for a competition, so yes, it's hard. The composer is Joan Tower. The piece is Ivory and Ebony, and the pianist is Kara Huber.

The piece is called Ivory and Ebony. It was written by Joan Tower and performed by pianist Kara Huber on this Sunday here on WRR 101. I'm David Ginder, Mozart's Hunt String Quartet in 20 minutes, and opera music, music from the opera stage in a moment, how Ian Derer helped transform the Dallas Opera. See the feature on our app and our website as Ian Derer steps down as Dallas Opera's general director and CEO on our app and our website, wrr101.org. Well, this is a suite from Zoltán Kodály's opera Hari Janos, and the suite is played by the Montreal Symphony, conducted by Charles Dutoit.

Charles Dutoit conducting the Montreal Symphony. That was a suite from the opera Haryanosh by Zoltán Kodály on this Sunday here on WRR 101. I'm David Ginder. Amy has music from Borodin's opera Prince Igor, Midday Tomorrow. Pride Month, which begins tomorrow, June 1st, is a time to celebrate our unique identities and to reflect on pride and authenticity in our lives. We asked classical musicians in the LGBTQIA community for their thoughts on pride. The answers are diverse and thought-provoking. Join us for Proud to Be, a one-hour special for Pride on the first day of Pride tomorrow. It's tomorrow evening at 7 p.m. WRR's Pride Month programming is made possible by support from Resource Center. I have a performance by the silver medalist at the Clyburn last year. Vitaly Sarakov plays Bach in a half hour. And this is Mozart, the string quartet number 17, the Hunt Quartet. Some say that that nickname comes from the opening movement, which has kind of a Hunt feeling to it, a Hunt vibe, a chase theme. You may agree, you may not. It wasn't Mozart's idea. What you think is right. The second movement is a minuet and trio, and the minuet returns. Third movement is slow, and the finale is fast. Here's the Albanberg Quartet with the Mozart String Quartet number 17, The Hunt.

Mozart, I'm happy to say, on a Sunday evening, the string quartet number 17, the Hunt Quartet, played by the Albanberg Quartet. This piece is going to be performed by musicians of the Fort Worth Symphony in April, on April 24th, for their chamber concert at the Kimball Art Museum. And while we're thinking about chamber music, the third annual Summer Music Series continues next Saturday. In fact, it concludes next Saturday. Picnics and leashed dogs are welcome. In fact, everybody who brings their dog can enter our drawing for a gift card from Hollywood Feed. The seating fills up quickly, so it's smart to bring your own chairs or blankets. The performance is 7:30 to 8:30 in the outdoor amphitheater on level 2 of Mockingbird Station. Tickets are not required, but we strongly suggest that you RSVP at our website, wrr101.org/summer. The Summer Concert Series is sponsored by the Friends of WRR. And next weekend, the final program of the series is Music Around the World. It's a special World Cup-themed program, classical style. Tangos from Argentina, waltzes from Austria, reels from Ireland, a touch of K-pop as we explore the diverse musical heritage of the world in the lead-up to this summer's World Cup, featuring piano and strings next weekend. I have the Brahms Third Symphony in 10 minutes here on WRR, FM and HD1, Dallas-Fort Worth, Classical Music and the Arts for North Texas. And this is a performance by the silver medalist at the Clyburn last year, Vitaly Starikov. He's playing Bach, the Toccata in F-sharp minor.

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Vitaly Starikov is performing for Piano Texas at Clyburn Concert Hall in June 13th, so soon. And he is performing the Shostakovich Second Piano Concerto with the Richardson Symphony in April of next year, April 2027. Vitaly Starikov on a Sunday here on WRR 101. 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I'm David Ginder. I have a Luciano Pavarotti performance in 35 minutes, and this is the Brahms Third Symphony, played by the Royal Concertgebouw Orchestra, conducted by John Elliott Gardner. Brahms Third Symphony.

0: In terms of symphonies, Amy, Midday Tomorrow, has the Beethoven Fifth Symphony. And that was the Brahms Third Symphony on the Sunday evening, performed by the Royal Concertgebouw Orchestra, John Elliott Gardner conducting. By the way, the piece is going to be performed, the Brahms is going to be performed by the Abilene Philharmonic in March, on March 6th. 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
0: I have a Vivaldi trumpet piece in a couple of minutes and well-known opera music in a moment, sung by Luciano Pavarotti. Emilio, tomorrow afternoon during the homestretch, has Luciano Pavarotti singing the drinking song from La Traviata tomorrow afternoon. Also Glinka on his birthday tomorrow. And this is from Rigoletto. It's La Donna Immobile with Luciano Pavarotti and the London Symphony, conducted by Richard Bonning.

Luciano Pavarotti with the London Symphony, Richard Bonning conducting La Donna Immobile from Verdi's Rigoletto on this Sunday. So also singing-wise, voting is closed for the Opera Aria Countdown, and we're tallying things up. Tune in weekdays at 5:30 during June, so starting tomorrow, as Emilio counts down the favorite opera arias chosen by you and other listeners. The Opera Aria Countdown all next month, starting tomorrow, right here. I'm David Ginder, Aaron Copland, coming up in 10 minutes, and I have a brass piece in a moment, and music for brass and winds and percussion tomorrow night on the WRR Concert Hall, the Lone Star Wind Orchestra with Eugene Miliaro Corporan tomorrow evening at 8, the Lone Star Wind Orchestra. Well, this is a Vivaldi trumpet sonata, and our performance is by Maurice André with members of the Berlin Philharmonic, conducted by Herbert von Karajan.

Trumpet Sonata by Antonio Vivaldi, performed by Maurice André, with members of the Berlin Philharmonic, Herbert von Karajan conducting. I have Johann Strauss in 20 minutes, Schumann for orchestra right after. It's not one of the Schumann symphonies, but almost, here on WRR, FM and HD1, Dallas-Fort Worth, classical for everyone. Pride Month begins tomorrow on the 1st of June, and I have music by gay American composer Aaron Copland in a moment, and we have a Pride Month special tomorrow night, first day of June, at 7. It's called Proud to Be. We asked classical musicians in the LGBTQIA community for their thoughts on Pride, and the answers are thought-provoking and diverse. Join us for Proud to Be, a one-hour special for Pride. It's tomorrow evening at 7 on WRR 101. WRR's Pride Month programming is made possible by support from Resource Center. This is by Aaron Copland, his sonata for clarinet and piano, which is a reworking by the composer himself of his violin sonata. And our performance is by clarinetist Sean Osborne and pianist Blair McMillan, the clarinet sonata by Aaron Copland.

0: Music by Aaron Copland, his Sonata for Clarinet and Piano, which is a reworking by the composer himself of his earlier violin sonata. Our performance was by Sean Osborne, clarinet, and Blair McMillan, the pianist. We have a Pride Month special on the first day of Pride Month, tomorrow evening at 7. It's called Proud to Be, right here. 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
0: Robert Schumann's Overture, Scherzo, and Finale coming up in about 5 minutes. A performance by Yo-Yo Ma for Asian American and Pacific Islanders Heritage Month soon after. And this is Johann Strauss the Younger, the overture to Die Fledermaus with the Philharmonia Orchestra, conducted by Otto Klemperer.

Otto Klemperer conducting the Philharmonia Orchestra, the overture to Die Fledermaus by Johann Strauss Jr. on this Sunday evening. 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I'm David Ginder. I have a Yo-Yo Ma recording for Asian American and Pacific Islanders Heritage Month coming up in 25 minutes, a Haydn symphony right after. And this is Robert Schumann, the Overture, Scherzo, and Finale, which is almost a symphony. In fact, for a while, Schumann said it was his second symphony. Here's a performance by the same orchestra we just heard, Philharmonia Orchestra, this time Christian Thielemann conducting Overture, Scherzo, and Finale by Robert Schumann.

Christian Thielemann conducting the Philharmonia Orchestra, the Overture, Scherzo, and Finale by Robert Schumann. I have one of the symphonies that Haydn wrote for London coming up in 10 minutes, Yo-Yo Ma, just before the Haydn. And here are two performances from a recording that was released recently in February. The first piece is Encore Che Col Partira. It's by Cipriano de Rora, and the performance is by the Della Donna Consort. The countertenor is Cornel van Nest. And then right after that, a piece called Cruda Amarilli. It's by an Italian composer whose life spanned the 16th and 17th centuries, Sigismondo D'India, and the performance is by a vocal ensemble called Paradise Repaired.

Two performances from a recording that was released in February. That was a piece called Cruda Amarilli. It's by the Italian composer Sigismondo Dindia, and a performance by a vocal ensemble called Paradise Repaired. And before that, a piece called Ancor Che Col Partili by Cipriano de Rora. And that performance was by the Della Donna Consort, and the countertenor was Cornel van Nest. Tomorrow is Friederike von Stade's birthday, and tomorrow evening with Matt, she sings Dvorak's Song to the Moon. Also tomorrow night, on Glinka's birthday, Symphony on Two Russian Themes. Tomorrow night, here on WRR, FM and HD1, Dallas-Fort Worth, all classical, all the time. I'm David Gindra. I have Haydn's Clock Symphony coming up in 5 minutes. And this is a performance by cellist Yo-Yo Ma, who, by the way, is playing the Dvorak Cello Concerto with the Dallas Symphony in November, on November 20th. Here is a performance by Yo-Yo Ma. So this is for Asian American and Pacific Islanders Heritage Month. The pianist is Catherine Stott. This is Il Bel Antonio by Giovanni Solima.

Il Bel Antonio by Giovanni Solima, performed by Yo-Yo Ma, cellist for Asian American and Pacific Islanders Heritage Month. The pianist was Catherine Stott. Yo-Yo Ma is performing the Dvorak Cello Concerto with the Dallas Symphony in November, on November 20th. I'm David Ginder on the Sunday evening here on WRR 101. I have Bach, played by Andras Schiff, in a half hour. And this is one of the Haydn symphonies, the symphonies Haydn wrote for London, the number 101, the Clock Symphony, so named because the second movement ticking pulse suggests a grandfather's clock, suggests to some a grandfather's clock. To me, it seems too fast for a grandfather clock, but you decide. Here's the Berlin Philharmonic, Herbert von Karajan conducting the Clock Symphony, number 101 by Haydn.

Haydn's Clock Symphony, the Symphony No. 101 by Haydn, performed by the Berlin Philharmonic, Herbert von Karajan conducting on this Sunday here on WRR 101. 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Here's J.S. Bach, the concerto, keyboard concerto number 4, performed by pianist Andras Schiff, who also leads the Chamber Orchestra of Europe. J.S. Bach.

J.S. Bach on a Sunday evening. We heard the Keyboard Concerto No. 4 with András Schiff, pianist and leader of the Chamber Orchestra of Europe. I'm David Ginder. Thanks for joining me this Sunday evening. Coming up soon on Music Through the Night is a cello sonata by a cellist, Luigi Boccherini. Also, the Sibelius Seventh Symphony, Ospolvenska conducting, and the Samuel Barber Violin Concerto played by Mikhail Simonyan. All soon on Music Through the Night here on WRR, FM and HD1, Dallas-Fort Worth. 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
1: With this music, Jean Sibelius essentially created a bridge between the contrasting worlds of the multi-movement symphony and the single-movement symphonic poem. And he did it with music that is lofty, serene, dignified, and passionate. Music of unearthly beauty, a summit achievement near the end of a productive career. Within that single, long movement, Sibelius' music passes through 11 discrete sections marked with different tempos. So stay close. Symphony No. 7 by Sibelius, coming up later this hour. Great to be with you again for another good hour of music. It's music through the night. I'm Ward Jacobson. Speaking of Finland, just to the south of Finland, across the Gulf of Finland, lies Estonia, where Eino Eller began playing the violin at the age of 12. That would have been right around 1900. He lived predominantly in the 20th century. He died in 1970, and he was one of the pioneers of contemporary Estonian music. He was able to fuse the classical and romantic traditions, modernism, and folk music inflections, fuse it all together to create a really unique sound. And here is some of that sound, the Night Callings.

The Night Callings by Eino Eller. We heard the Estonian National Symphony Orchestra. Still ahead, we'll hear that Symphony No. 7 by Jean Sibelius, one long continuous movement, and something for the cello by a guy who loved the cello, Luigi Boccherini. That's next.

Luigi Boccherini was a cellist. He started playing when he was 5 years old. His dad was a professional cellist. And Boccherini got so good, in fact, on the cello that when a violinist was a no-show on tour, Boccherini would play the violin parts on his cello at their original pitch. It was that good. The B-flat major cello concerto is probably considered the Boccherini work for the instrument. Here's an interesting cello sonata, though. Two cellos and one guitar. Anner Bylsma and Valen Kuiken are the cellist, with Hopkins and Smith playing guitar.

That was the cello sonata in C by Luigi Boccherini. Well, back in 1918, Jean Sibelius was not only completing his fifth symphony and beginning his sixth, he was also getting underway with his seventh, which would be his last. Sibelius juggled all three for quite a while, but it wasn't until he signed off on the sixth that he could focus on the seventh symphony without distraction, which Sibelius labored on for another 13 months. Here's the Minnesota Orchestra to play it.

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Samuel Barber wrote his very first piece of music at age 7. It was titled Sadness. Samuel Barber died in 1981 at the age of 70 and had spent his entire life creating music. He made his living writing music, no side jobs. And seriousness was one of Barber's unvarying characteristics as a composer. There is an elegiac lyricism that pervades much of his music. That is very much the case with his violin concerto. Even when the mold is broken for a fast and virtuosic final movement, the music is hardly frivolous. It is still notably serious. The Barber Violin Concerto, ahead this hour. I'm Ward Jacobson. It's Music Through the Night. Good to have you along on this early Monday, the first day of June. When Antonin Dvorak returned from the United States in 1896, he took poetic ballads from the Czech poet Karel Jaromír Erben as the basis for a set of symphonic poems, including The Water Goblin, The Noonday Witch, The Wild Dove, and The Golden Spinning Wheel. Now, The Golden Spinning Wheel sounds like it should be a story, something like Rumpelstiltskin, but instead, it is a tale of jealousy and hidden murder, and murder discovered. It is a bit, yes, gruesome. Here it is, musically told by the Royal Concertgebouw Orchestra.

A tale of murder, hidden murder, and murder discovered. The Golden Spinning Wheel. The title doesn't quite befit the actual story. The music, though, very much Antony Dvorak. We heard the Royal Concertgebouw Orchestra, Nicholas Arnenkor conducted.

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Pianist Long Long with The Romance by Franz Liszt. Why, oh why? Oh, pourquoi donc? Why, oh why? Why are we here? We're here for the music. Music through the night. I'm Ward Jacobson on this early Monday morning. Yes, it is the first day of June. It was on this date in 1925, 101 years ago, Baseball Hall of Famer Lou Gehrig's streak of playing in 2,130 consecutive games began when he entered a game as a pinch hitter for the New York Yankees. Actress Marilyn Monroe was born on this date in Los Angeles, 1926, 100 years ago today. Norma Jean Mortensen. CNN made its debut on this date in 1980. And this is music by Samuel Barber. His violin concerto was composed in 1939 on commission by a wealthy businessman for a protege, and was premiered by Albert Spalding in 1941. Here's Mikhail Simonian with the London Symphony Orchestra.

0: The Violin Concerto by Samuel Barber, Opus 14. Mikhail Simonyan was the violinist with the London Symphony Orchestra.
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Beethoven's Opus 18 quartets are his earliest compositions for the medium, written in the closing years of the 18th century, when he was in his late 20s. Now, the 1790s were a period of dense chamber music productivity for Beethoven. He composed about 24 important chamber works in these few years, including his early piano trios, five-string trios, some early violin sonatas and cello sonatas, and the popular septet. Of course, Beethoven was not an effortless creator. He would transcribe masterpieces fully formed from his head to the paper. No, it was usually a struggle, and sketches for countless compositions prove that very fact. Coming up, Opus 18, number 1, the String Quartet in F. Well, thank you for being here on this early Monday morning, the first day of June. It's Music Through the Night. I'm Ward Jacobson. Hope you can spend the hour with me. We begin with a fantasy for flute and orchestra by Franz Doppler, one of his really big hits, if you will. It was inspired by the beauty of Hungarian melodies, and it was originally written for flute and piano in the 1870s. Here is an orchestrated version with Jean-Pierre Rampal playing flute along with the Tokyo Concert Orchestra.

That was Jean-Pierre Rampal, the flutist there with the Tokyo Concert Orchestra, the Hungarian Pastoral Fantasy by Franz Doppler. And next we hear some music by Anton Arensky, Russian composer. It was composed in the mid-1890s. Well, 1894, actually. It was the year after Tchaikovsky died. It began life as the slow movement of his string quartet number 2, and it's based on the theme from the song Legend, the fifth of Tchaikovsky's 16 children's songs, Opus 54. Variations on a Theme by Tchaikovsky, by Anton Arensky. Here's the English String Orchestra.

The English String Orchestra, conducted by William Boughton. They perform the variations on a theme by Tchaikovsky, by Anton Arensky. Still ahead, Beethoven chamber music. We'll hear the Emerson String Quartet play a wonderful string quartet from Opus 18. And just ahead, some music for solo piano by Augusta Gross. So stay close.

That was Bruce Levingston at the piano. He played Reflections on Air by Augusta Gross. The String Quartet No. 1, Opus 18 by Beethoven. He had it done, the first edition, right? He sends it off to his friend Carl Amenda. And then about a few weeks later, he had a change of heart and he said, no, don't show that to anyone. I've changed my mind. He found out in those few weeks that he had truly learned how to write a string quartet. And he started over. Here's the Emerson String Quartet.

0: The Emerson String Quartet played Beethoven, Opus 18, number 1.
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There are so many examples of Mozart's genius to compose spectacular music in a relatively short amount of time, like this piano concerto. This was one of 12 piano concertos Mozart composed during the years 1784 to 86, an astonishing feat given the originality and exceptional quality of these works. Now, to a large degree, much of their originality lies in the sonority and textures resulting from the expanded role of the wind instruments. I'll shed some more light on that fact, and we'll hear Vasily Primakov and the Owensuz Symphony Orchestra perform the Piano Concerto No. 27 by Mozart, less than half an hour away. Well, yes, we can't hide from the fact that it is Monday morning. Welcome in. I'm Ward Jacobson. I'm glad you're here. I'm really delighted to share this first day of June with you musically. It's Music Through the Night, and we begin with a work by the Mexican composer Candelario Huezar. He completed four symphonies and a string quartet, but he's best remembered for his symphonic poems, most notably this one.

Imágenes by Candelario Huizar, a composition from 1919. We heard the Philharmonic Orchestra of the Americas, led by Alejandro de la Parra. Coming up, we'll hear Vasily Primakov play the Piano Concerto No. 27 by Mozart. But up next, some really fabulous choral music that's transcribed for cello. Stay close.

Miserere mei Deus, have mercy on me, O God, a setting of Psalm 51, famously done by the Italian priest and composer Gregorio Allegri.

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Miserere Mei Deus, a transcription for cello, music of Gregorio Allegri, performed by Ofra Hornoy. We close with Mozart, one of 12 piano concertos he wrote in the mid-1780s over about a 2.5 to 3 year period. And yes, the piano is the featured instrument here, but there's also some pretty serious attention given by Mozart to the winds. It's the piano concerto number 27.

0: The pianist was Vasily Primakov, the piano concerto number 27 by Mozart.
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John Sebelius, he was a very proud Finn. None too thrilled with his country's position under Russian dominance. In his late 20s and early 30s, Sebelius became passionate about the micro-nationalist importance of one particular area of Finland, said to be the home of the oldest and most respected aspects of Finnish culture. This area was the Karelia region, and the movement campaigning for the area became known as Karelianism. Well, ahead this hour, the music Sebelius composed for that region of Finland, the Karelia Suite, is coming up. This is guitarist Alexandra Ligoya with the Academy of St. Martin in the Fields to play music by Ettore Villa-Lobos, the aria from the Bachianas Brasileiras No. 5.

Cantilena from the Bacchianas Brasileiras number 5 by Heitor Villa-Lobos. Well, we have made it to another Monday. We've also made it to another month. Yes, today is Monday, June 1st. Welcome in. Listener-supported classical music. Thank you for that support. Thank you for your company this morning. I'm Ward Jacobson. We begin with some music by Charles Stanford, a rondo for cello and orchestra that he wrote while he was still in Dublin. At age 17, Gemma Rosefield is the cellist here with the BBC Scottish Symphony Orchestra.

Well, I mentioned this is the first day of June. It was on this date in 1980, CNN, the cable news network, made its debut. Morgan Freeman is 89 today. Heidi Klum, 53. Alanis Morissette is 52. And Amy Schumer is 45 today. It's National Olive Day, National Hazelnut Cake Day. And this one, they may frown upon at work, depending on where you go to work. It's National Go Barefoot Day. We may want to keep our shoes on here. I don't know about you, but this is music by Germaine Taillefer, played on the harp by Jennifer Swartz.

A harp sonata by Germaine Taillefer. It was Jennifer Swartz playing the harp. This next music by Frederick Delius was inspired by the very bright landscapes and balmy weather of Florida, where Delius spent some time managing an orange grove back in the day. This is the opening movement, Daybreak, of Delius's Florida Suite.

Daybreak, the opening movement of the Florida Suite by Frederick Delius. William Boughton led the English Symphony Orchestra. A proud taste of Finland from Jean Sibelius, a suite of music coming up next.

This music by John Sibelius is more than just inspired by Finland. It's entirely all about Finland. From the title, which refers to a region made up by southeast Finland and parts of Russia, to the premiere in Viborg. This work captures the spirit of Sibelius's country and was not only popular during his time, but it remains one of his most performed works today. The suite was commissioned by students from the Helsinki University in Viborg for a historical tableau, a set of scenes from the history of Karelia.

0: The Corelli Suite, Opus 11, by Jean Sibelius. Osmo Venska led the Lahti Symphony Orchestra. I'm Ward Jacobson.
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chivalry, the combination of qualities expected of an ideal knight, especially courage, honor, courtesy, justice, and a readiness to help the weak. Jean Froissart was a medieval French chronicle writer. For centuries, Froissart's chronicles have been recognized as the chief expression of the chivalric revival of the 14th century kingdom of England and France. Edward Elgar was inspired by those 14th century chronicles and whipped up a nifty little concert overture back in 1890, which you will hear later this hour. Agustin Barrios and Berta Rojas, both born in Paraguay, about 81 years apart. Agustin Barrios, 1885. Berta Rojas, 1966. And here, Berta Rojas plays music by Agustin Barrios.

The Waltz No. 3 by Agustin Barrios, performed on guitar by Berta Rojas. 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

Well, if you have images in your head of Lucy and Schroeder, welcome to the club. It always happens to me whenever I hear Für Elise by Beethoven. We heard Jörg Demus at the piano there. I'm Ward Jacobson. It's Monday morning, the first day of June. Welcome in. Glad you're here, and I hope you had a good weekend. This is the first of six string sonatas for four, as they were called, composed by Gioachino Rossini when he was all of 12 back in 1804. They weren't published for about another 20 years. Here's the Vienna-Berlin Ensemble with the Quartet No. 1 in F.

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1: To the break, we will hear some marvelous music by the Welsh composer Grace Williams.

Sailing Song, a little music for the water from a work called Sea Sketches by the Welsh composer Grace Williams. We heard the BBC Philharmonic Orchestra. François Debienne was a French composer and professor of flute at the Paris Conservatory. In fact, he was there at the very beginning of the Paris Conservatory back in 1795. He composed around 300 instrumental works that are mostly written for wind instruments. There are a dozen flute concertos, sinfonias for woodwinds, quartets and trios for different ensembles, 12 operas, 5 bassoon concertos. This is the first of those 12 flute concertos from the man who became known in his day as the Mozart of the flute.

Edward and Alice Elgar had just gotten married. They were settling in London, 1889, and he got a commission from his hometown that was to lead to this next concert overture, his very first published work to gain a measure of national recognition. He finished it in July, just before the birth of their daughter, and in good time for the festival, inspired by chivalry and the 14th century chronicles of one Jean Froissart.

0: The Froissart Overture by Edward Elgar. I'm Ward Jacobson.
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You're listening to WRR 101. I'm Kurt Ranji with you. A happy good Monday morning. It's morning classical time. And coming up, Holst's Jupiter from the planets. Frederica von Stade celebrates a birthday today. She turns 81. We're going to have her performance of My Favorite Things. Also, it's Glinka's 222nd birthday, the great Russian composer. We'll have his very fun Ruslan and Ludmilla overture and the Capriccio Espanol by Rimsky-Korsakov. There's a great Bach fantasy and fugue arranged for orchestra 4 minutes away after we hear a couple of guitarists get together, Elliot Fisk and Paco Peña, for a sonata by Scarlatti.

A sonata in C major by Domenico Scarlatti, originally for keyboard, played there by two guitarists, Elliot Fisk, one of them, and the other one, Paco Peña. Paco Peña actually happens to celebrate a birthday today, born this day in 1942 in Cordova. You heard that on member-supported WRR 101, where there's some Bach up next that just might stir your emotions. This is his Fantasy and Fugue in C minor, originally for organ. Sir Edward Elgar made this version for orchestra. The BBC Philharmonic is conducted by Leonard Slatkin.

0: the Fantasia and Fugue in C minor by Bach. The BBC Philharmonic played it, Leonard Slatkin conducting, that orchestration by the English composer Elgar. And by the way, tomorrow is the 169th birthday of Elgar. We'll have plenty of his music for you. 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

That little piano miniature is by Mozart, maybe with a little influence of Bach when he was listening to that great composer's music. The pianist Mitsuko Uchida played Mozart's Little Jig in G. And a good morning to you. You're listening to WRR 101 with Bizet's L'Arlésienne Suite Number 2 coming up for you just 11 minutes away. This next piece is called The Heartbeats, or in the original Italian, I Palpiti, set of dazzling variations for violin and orchestra. It's on a theme from one of Rossini's arias from the opera Tancredi. The violinist Ivan Poshikin is going to be responsible for playing all these very difficult passages and beautiful singing melodies as well. Paganini on Morning Classical.

That's the piece called I Palpiti, or The Heartbeats, music by Paganini, with the Russian Philharmonic Orchestra, Dmitry Yablonsky conducting, and the sensational violinist Ivan Pushkin was featured as soloist here on WRR 101, broadcasting from Fair Park in Dallas on the first day of June. Composer's Datebook is coming up for you about 18 minutes from now, but first, the L'Arlésienne Suite Number 2, music by Georges Bizet. This is going to feature four great movements, the Pastoral, Intermezzo, the Minuet, and finally, the famous Farandole, or March of the Kings. Here's the Berlin Philharmonic with Herbert von Karajan conducting.

0: Bizet's L'Arlésienne Suite No. 2 featured the Berlin Philharmonic and conductor Herbert von Karajan this morning on WRR 101.
1: This is the Composer's Datebook for June 1st. I'm John Burge. On today's date in 1988, the New York Philharmonic gave a concert in a city then called Leningrad, in a country then called the Soviet Union. For their visit to the city we now call St. Petersburg, in a country we now call Russia, the Philharmonic commissioned a brand new work by American composer Ellen Tafe Zwillick. Her Cymbalon received its premiere performance there and, in fact, was the first American symphonic work to be premiered in the USSR. The word Cymbalon comes from the Greek, explains Zwillick, and refers to the ancient custom whereby two parties broke a piece of pottery in two, each party retaining half. Each half, or cymbalon, thus became a token of friendship. From the beginning, continued Zwillick, I knew this piece would receive its first performance in the Soviet Union, and I found this profoundly moving. I'm sure my complex feelings, embracing both hope and sadness about the state of the political world, found their way into this work.

0: After its premiere, Zwillich's Cymbalon was performed in Moscow, New York, London, Amsterdam, Helsinki, Paris, and the former East Berlin, making it one of Zwillich's most traveled works. Composer's Datebook is produced by APM, American Public Media, in conjunction with the American Composers Forum, reminding you that all music was once new.
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That came from The Planets, music by Gustav Holst. The fourth movement, Jupiter, Bringer of Jollity, with the Montreal Symphony Orchestra playing for you. 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WRR FM and HD1, Dallas, Fort Worth. We had our third Saturday of the Summer Classical Concert Series. Gosh, I guess about 200 people were there on Saturday at Mockingbird Station Level 2. What a great time it's been. It's been voted the best summer concert series in Dallas by D Magazine. We've got one more week of it, Saturday night, 7:30 to 8:30 on Level 2 of Mockingbird Station at that outdoor amphitheater. You can find out more and RSV at wrr101.org/summer. The Summer Concert Series is sponsored by the Friends of WRR. There's an orchestra concerto by Handel coming up in about 4 minutes here after this overture to the opera Platé, music by Rameau.

really bracing performance of the overture to Platé from recent recording. The group La Chapelle Harmonique was performing with Valentin Tournay, their conductor. Support for WRR comes from the Meadows Museum at SMU, presenting Raimondo de Madrazo and his journey from history paintings to society portraits in Belle Epoque Paris and Gilded Age America, now through June 21st. More at meadowsmuseumdallas.org. Well, after that French Baroque music we just heard by Rameau, we're going to turn to a German composer, although he spent much of his life working in London, George Friedrich Handel. This is his Concerto No. 3, A Due Cori in F. Now, A Due Cori means for two choirs, but you're not going to hear singing choirs. It means two different instrumental groups, and they are usually put across from each other, so you got this stereo kind of left-right effect. So if you listen for those horns, you'll hear in the echoing back and forth. It's really fun in headphones. The English Concert with the Concerto No. 3, A Due Cori.

I love those big horns. The English Concert performing, Trevor Pinnock conducting the Concerto No. 3, A Due Cori in F by Handel. Kurt Ranji with you, and you're listening to Morning Classical. Hope you're enjoying it. March of the Day is coming up 9 minutes away. I'm going to put on some of the music of the composer Johann Christian Bach, one of the sons of Johann Sebastian. Here's the symphony in G.

The Camerata Budapest played that music by Johann Christian Bach, Symphony in G Major. 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Gimmick-free since 83. For today's March of the Day and the next piece, we're going to focus on America and music that's going to feature Glenn Miller, although he's with the Army Air Force Band for this performance. He's leading them in the St. Louis Blues March. Music by W.C. Handy, the father of the blues.

St. Louis Blues, the March version with a bit of a strut to it. That's Glenn Miller leading the Army Air Force Band in that performance for a very special March of the Day today. Hope you enjoyed it. It's member-supported WRR 101. It's going to be a great evening of music for you tonight. 7 o'clock tonight, we have a special program for the first day of Pride Month. It's called Proud to Be. It's going to feature some great performances and some commentary from some great classical musicians. Tune in at 7 for that. At 8 o'clock, the Lone Star Wind Orchestra performs for you, a broadcast concert from right here in Dallas. Eugene Corporon conducting them. And then Matt also has some other great stuff on his show, including something for Glinka's birthday and for Frederica von Stade's birthday. She's going to sing that beautiful Song to the Moon by Dvorak. And she, by the way, is turning 81 today. And I've got some music featuring Frederica von Stade right now. Again, music of an American composer from the state of New York, Richard Rodgers, and his My Favorite Things.

and a happy birthday, 81st birthday to the great lady singing that, the mezzo-soprano Frederica von Stade and My Favorite Things. It's WRR 101. Good morning to you. 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Grieg's Holberg Suite coming up for you 19 minutes from now after the Capriccio Espanol, one of the most exciting pieces by Nikolai Rimsky-Korsakov. The London Symphony Orchestra plays it with Raphael Frubeck de Burgos conducting.

All those castanets and percussion make that really exciting. The Capriccio Espanol, that's by Rimsky-Korsakov, the composer of Scheherazade, which you also might know. The London Symphony Orchestra played for you. Raphael Frubeck de Burgos conducting. That's a piece you could hear live if you want to make the drive to Waco and see the Waco Symphony Orchestra perform it on October 15th during their fall season coming up. We're broadcasting from Fair Park. It's WRRFM and HD1, Dallas-Fort Worth. Your Road Rage Remedy is coming up in about 19 minutes here. Well, I'm Kurt Ranji with a look at your WRR 101 Arts Calendar. The play Venus takes a look at what happens when you romanticize the good times in a relationship and overlook the bad times, like waking up in a shallow grave. The dark comedy opens on Thursday for a 3-week run at Kitchen Dog Theater in Dallas. For more on this and all the week's arts and culture event highlights, visit WRR 101 FM on Instagram. This is by Edvard Grieg. Looking back to earlier times, he takes some dance movement forms from the Baroque to compose a tribute to the writer Holberg. This is called the Holberg Suite, and the Gothenburg Symphony Orchestra plays it. Nema Järvi conducting.

The Holberg Suite by Edvard Grieg. Mimi Järvi conducted the Gothenburg Symphony Orchestra Day today on a classical for everyone, WRR 101, where it's time to relax things for the Road Rage Remedy. I'm going to feature something from a recent release by the guitarist Alexandra Whittingham. She's joined by a saxophone player here, Jess Gilliam, in some music of Reynaldo Hahn. And I want to acknowledge Reynaldo Hahn for Pride Month in a Pride Month selection that's made possible by Resource Center, a recognized healthcare provider for the LGBTQIA+ community, offering comprehensive services, including primary healthcare, HIV services, and a new on-site pharmacy. 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Well, here's that music by Reynaldo Hahn. It's called The Exquisite Hour, or L'Heure Exquise.

Very sweet playing by the saxophone player Jess Gillum, along with guitarist Alexandra Whittingham, for music by the French composer Reynaldo Hahn, so well known for his songs like that one, The Exquisite Hour, or L'Air Esquisse, here on WRR 101. I'm Kurt Ranji with you. Emilio Alvarez is going to be with you later on, 3 o'clock to 7 o'clock, for the Homestretch show. He's got some great stuff, including a little bit of flamenco for Paco Peña's birthday. Also, Pavarotti is going to sing something at 5:30 as we begin our opera aria countdown with number 22. We're going to go all the way to number 1, which will be on the last day of the month, but every day at 5:30, Emilio is going to be counting those down. Find out what number 22 is today. And also music for Glinka on his 222nd birthday. That's all with Emilio on the home stretch. Speaking of opera, let's enjoy a piece that was number 14 on our 2025 opera aria countdown. Jesse Norman, the soprano, is going to sing you the Liebestod from Tristan and Isolde.

0: One of the signature roles for that singer, Jesse Norman, singing the Liebestod from Tristan and Isolde. You're on WRR 101. Again, at 5:30 today, we start the opera aria countdown playback with number 22. Find out what it is on Emilio's show. 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
0: There's a little bit of Bach on the clavichord coming up for you 24 minutes from now. This is one of the two very well-known cello concertos by Franz Joseph Haydn. We're going to hear the first of the two in the key of C major with cellist Alexander Michayev.

cellist Alexander Michayev performing that Cello Concerto No. 1 by Franz Joseph Haydn. You also heard the English String Orchestra and conductor William Boughton. 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Gimmick-free since 83. It's the first day of June. 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Some music for the clavichord right now. What is that? Well, it's pretty much one of Bach's favorite instruments to play. Late at night when the family was sleeping, it was kind of quiet so he could get away with playing and, I guess, jamming and improvising and coming up with new tunes. This is a performance of the chorale prelude called Who Now Yields to Dear God to Guide Them. Music by Bach, played on the clavichord by Mahan Esfahani.

Music played on the clavichord, an instrument of delicate sound, especially made for playing in the home by people like Johann Sebastian Bach in the 18th century. Keyboardist Mahan Esfahani was performing one of the chorale preludes of Bach on the theme, Who Now Yields to Dear God to Guide Them? It's member-supported WRR-FM and HD1 Dallas-Fort Worth. 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Join us for Proud to Be, a one-hour special tonight at 7 o'clock, and it's special Pride Month programming made possible by support from Resource Center. Coming up, Christina Ortiz is playing one of Ravel's most entertaining and technically challenging piano pieces. That's 5 minutes away. There's a birthday to celebrate, the 222nd of Russian composer Mikhail Glinka. Here's his Overture to Ruslan and Ludmilla.

The composer Mikhail Glinka composed that, one of the most adrenaline-filled pieces in all classical music, the Ruslan and Ludmilla Overture. Boston Pops played it, and John Williams was conducting. 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More at meadowsmuseumdallas.org. 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This lady who's going to play for you right now was gold medalist at the third Clyburn competition back in 1969. Has had a sensational career since. Pianist Cristina Ortiz with a very challenging Alborada del Gracioso, a Spanish dance by Maurice Ravel.

Such a fun piece of music. Boy, those little repeated notes give pianists a lot of grief. That's Alborada del Gracioso, music by Ravel, and the pianist Cristina Ortiz making it sound easy for us today. Good morning to you. I'm Kurt Ranji, and we have Chilean composer, pianist, and conductor Enrique Soro's music to listen to next. This is his Danza Fantástica, featuring Miguel Harth Bedoya conducting the Norwegian Radio Orchestra.

0: The Danza Fantastica, music by Enrique Soro, and the Norwegian Radio Orchestra played that. Miguel Harth Bedoya from Peru conducting for you on WRR 101, where support comes from the Kimball Art Museum, presenting rare 17th and 18th century decorative objects of gold, silver, and precious jewels in the Holy Sepulchre, treasures from the Terra Sancta Museum, Jerusalem. On view now, tickets at kimballart.org. The very stirring opening movement from Tchaikovsky's Pathétique Symphony is coming up for you in 4 minutes. And there's a waltz by Richard Adenzel written for a Noel Coward play right after this.
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That comes from music written for a play called Blithe Spirit, one of Noel Coward's plays. And the performance was by the BBC Philharmonic, Rumon Gomba in that waltz. Richard Adenzel was the composer of that piece of music, so well known for pieces like the Warsaw Concerto, and we recognize him during Pride Month, as we do Tchaikovsky as well. Broadcasting from Fair Park, it's WRR 101. We do have music from Tchaikovsky's Pathétique in just a moment. I do want to mention that Amy has some good stuff coming up from 10 o'clock until 3 o'clock for Glinka's 222nd birthday, The Lark. And that's from a new recording drawn from the Top broadcast. We'll have that for you. Beethoven's Fifth on Amy's show today, Borodin's Polovetsian Dances, and Bernstein's dance episodes from On the Town, among other things. Tune in for Amy Bishop and At Work with Amy, 10 to 3. Here's that music from Tchaikovsky's Pathétique, the opening Adagio and Allegro non troppo. St. Louis Symphony Orchestra is performing it with

such a range of emotion in that music from Tchaikovsky's Sixth Symphony, his final symphony, the Pathétique, and a performance by the St. Louis Symphony and Leonard Slatkin conducting here on WRR 101, where support comes from the Friends of WRR, a community of fans and advocates promoting classical music education and local arts organizations to keep classical music cool. More at thefriendsofwrr.org. 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The venue is a blend of two cuisines in Uptown. More at burritobellas.com. I'm Kurt Ranji. I'll be back with you 6 to 10 tomorrow. I've got the Violin Sonata number 2 of Bach, including that famous Chaconne in the 6 o'clock hour. Nimrod, that'll be for Elgar's 169th birth anniversary, which is tomorrow. There are Pride Month selections featuring Samuel Barber, Aaron Copland, and Jean-Yves Thibaudet, and music from Ravel's Daphnis and Chloe as well. That's all from 6 to 10 tomorrow. Ending today, it's something from My Country, or Ma Vlast, music that Bedřich Smetana wrote with a sense of pride about his homeland. This is called From Bohemia's Woods and Meadows. Enjoy it and have a great Monday.

From Bohemia's Woods and Meadows. That's from Mavlast or My Country by Bedrick Smetana. Sir Colin Davis led the London Symphony Orchestra. On WRR FM and HD1, Dallas-Fort Worth, all classical all the time. Happy Monday. Hope you had a great weekend. I'm Amy Bishop. We had such a good time Saturday at Mockingbird Station for our Bach to Beatles program. That was the third out of a total of four summer concerts. And we'll conclude next Saturday with an international-themed program as we anticipate the World Cup coming to town. Get the details at wrr101.org/summer. I have a couple of Baroque composers on the way for you. One from one of Bach's contemporaries, a German guy named Christoph Graupner. Also music from Vivaldi on the way. But first, it's Dvorak's Carnival Overture.

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Tickets at dallassymphony.org. Guitarist John Williams is our soloist in this next piece by Vivaldi and a concerto that was originally written for the violin. Here's the Franz Liszt Chamber Orchestra, led by Janosz Rolla.

Guitarist John Williams and the Franz Liszt Chamber Orchestra Janosch Rolle conducting a concerto in A minor that was originally written for violin by Antonio Vivaldi on WRR. This comes from a composer who was active right around the same time as Vivaldi, though in Germany, Christoph Graupner. Here's Max Volbers playing recorder in this concerto.

0: That's Max Volbers playing recorder in that Concerto in F Major by Christoph Graupner. Reinhard Goebel led Collegium Musicum Leipzig on WRR 101. 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
0: I should have been a little more specific a moment ago when I said I had A Portrait of Spring by Claude Debussy. He did write a work called Printemps, or Spring, but he also described it as not being so much a musical depiction of the season, though it was in part, but he said it was more to describe a human springtime. In his own words, he wanted to express the slow and labored birth of beings and things in nature, their gradual blossoming, and finally, the joy of being born into some new life. This is Printemps, or Spring, by Claude Debussy on WRR.

It may be the 1st of June, but that was called Spring, or Printemps, by Claude Debussy, as performed by the Finnish Radio Symphony Orchestra, Jukka-Pekka Saraste conducting. This is WRR 101, one of my favorites by George Enescu, transporting us to the Carpathian Mountains of Romania. This is his Romanian Rhapsody number 1.

Georgescu's Romanian Rhapsody No. 1, performed by the Philadelphia Orchestra, conducted by Eugene Ormandy on WRR. A rhapsody from one of Romania's western neighbors, Hungary, with Franz Liszt's Hungarian Rhapsody No. 2, is coming up in about 15 minutes. 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Ben Abbott believes citizens together can build a city where family can thrive. This comes from an oratorio written by Hector Berlioz. The French title translates into English as The Childhood of Christ, and this is The Shepherd's Farewell, featuring the Atlanta Symphony Chorus.

The Atlanta Symphony Chorus and Symphony Orchestra with Robert Shaw conducting The Shepherd's Farewell from Hector Berlioz's Childhood of Christ Oratorio on WRR-FM and HD1, Dallas-Fort Worth, Classical Music and the Arts for North Texas. We are about 30 minutes away from hearing Beethoven's Fifth Symphony coming up. I'm going to play that for you in its entirety, plus something by Gershwin in about 4 minutes, right after this piece by Percy Grainger that pays tribute to Bach. He applied his own harmonies and arrangement to Bach's Sheep May Safely Graze, and this is called Blithe Bells.

The University of Houston Wind Ensemble, Eddie Green conducting Percy Grainger's Blithe Bells on WRR 101. 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

Violinist Anne Akiko Myers playing Someone to Watch Over Me. Gershwin's music for your Monday morning with the London Symphony Orchestra conducted by Keith Lockhart on WRR. My first introduction to this music was not through the concert hall. It was not even through the radio. It was actually through television, and it was through animation. Like so many of us who had our first introduction to classical music, it was through cartoons. Tom and Jerry, it was the episode called The Cat Concerto. And if you ever just have a few minutes to pull up YouTube and watch it, knowing how much was involved in the animation process when that was made back in 1947, it's just mind-blowing. It was such a work of art. It was set to the Hungarian Rhapsody No. 2 by Franz Liszt, though in the cartoon it was a version for piano. We're going to hear the version for orchestra. Here's Vili Baskovsky leading Philharmonia Hungarica.

The Philharmonia Hungarica with Vili Baskovsky conducting in Liszt's Hungarian Rhapsody No. 2 on WRR 101. In just a few minutes, we'll hear Beethoven's Fifth Symphony, and support for WRR comes from Ben Abbott and Associates, working with residents and businesses across Dallas to help strengthen neighborhoods and expand opportunity. Ben Abbott believes citizens together can build a city where family can thrive. 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On view now, tickets at kimballart.org. This next track actually comes from an album that was recently released by our friends at the radio show From the Top, commemorating their 25th anniversary. It was a compilation album featuring standout performances by some of this country's most talented young classical artists. In this case, pianist Masanobu Peresh playing music by Mikhail Glinka called The Lark.

That's music by Mikhail Glinka called The Lark, played by Masanobu Piresh here on WRR 101. That is from the Top 20th Anniversary Celebration album. 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So about a year ago or so, up on social media, we asked a question to all of our social media followers, which was, which piece of classical music has the most universally recognized opening? And the overwhelming response was Beethoven's Fifth Symphony. And we're going to hear it right now. The New York Philharmonic, Leonard Bernstein conducting. These famous four notes Beethoven compared to fate knocking at the door.

The New York Philharmonic Leonard Bernstein conducting Beethoven Symphony No. 5 in C minor as we step into 12 o'clock on this Monday with WRR FM and HD1 Dallas-Fort Worth Classical Music and the Arts for North Texas. Amy Bishop with you and taking a look at today's WRR 101 Arts calendar. The play Venus takes a look at what happens when you romanticize the good times in a relationship and overlook the bad times, like waking up in a shallow grave. The dark comedy opens on Thursday for a 3-week run at Kitchen Dog Theater in Dallas. For more on this and all this week's arts and culture event highlights, visit WRR 101 FM on Instagram. I have a Mozart sonata for two pianos on the way in about 20 minutes. Also, Dvorak's music for violin and orchestra. That's right after we hear Wagner's overture from Rienzi, performed by the Vienna Philharmonic.

the Vienna Philharmonic performing Wagner on WRR 101. That was the overture from his opera Rienzi, with Sir George Schulte conducting. Well, on the subject of opera, today is the first day of our opera aria countdown. Tune in each weekday at 5:30 p.m. during June as Emilio Alvarez counts down the favorite opera arias as chosen by WRR listeners. So he's going to count it down starting this evening, 5:30, right here on WRR 101. This is a romance for violin and orchestra by Antonin Dvorak, with the Berlin Phil, Manfred Honeck conducting, and Anna-Sophie Mutter as the violinist.

0: Antonin Dvorak's Romance for Violin and Orchestra in F minor. Anna-Sophie Mutter was our violin soloist, joined by the Berlin Philharmonic under the direction of Manfred Honeck on WRR. Mozart for two pianos in a moment. 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

The Sonata for Two Pianos in D Major by Mozart on WRR with our two pianists being Alicia De La Rocha and Andre Previn. 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

The members of the Van Kuyk Quartet, playing that piece by Francis Poulenc. The French title translates into English as The Paths of Love. That's music for Pride Month because Francis Poulenc is often considered to be one of the first openly gay composers in classical music. And on this first day of Pride Month, we have a special program this evening presented by the Resource Center. It's called Proud to Be, where classical musicians in the LGBTQIA+ community were asked about their thoughts on Pride. The answers were incredibly diverse and thought-provoking. You can hear that tonight. It's called Proud to Be, presented by the Resource Center, 7 o'clock right here on WRR. In just a couple of minutes, I've got a recording of the Dallas Symphony Orchestra playing music by Jacques Ibert. That's right after this one by Percy Grainger, featuring the University of Houston Wind Ensemble.

That's Percy Grainger's setting of the traditional Scottish folk tune called Ye Banks and Braes o' Bonnie Doon. The University of Houston Wind Ensemble was led by Eddie Green on WRR, FM, and HD1, Dallas, Fort Worth, all classical all the time. And more Scotland-inspired music is coming up for you this afternoon. That's right after we take a cruise along the coast of the Mediterranean with music by French composer Jacques Ibert. He and his wife actually did take a tour to some of the ports of call, and this was the musical postcard that resulted that he called Escale. There are three stops along the way, starting in Rome, then heading down to North Africa to Tunisia, and then back over to Spain for Valencia. Eduardo Mata conducts the Dallas Symphony Orchestra in Escale, or Ports of Call, by Jacques Ibert.

a little armchair travel for your afternoon, or in a lot of our cases, office chair travel to the Mediterranean with that music by Jacques Ibert. He called it Escale, or Ports of Call. Eduardo Mata led the Dallas Symphony Orchestra on WRR 101. Where support comes from, Ben Abbott and Associates, working with residents and businesses across Dallas to help strengthen neighborhoods and expand opportunity. Ben Abbott believes citizens together can build a city where family can thrive. We also get support from Park City's Presbyterian Church, presenting an evening celebrating English and American music with conductor Anton Armstrong, massed choirs and symphony, Sunday, June 14th, 7 p.m. at the Meyerson Symphony Center. Tickets at dallassymphony.org. Going from the sparkling waters of the Mediterranean back over to the bonny green hills of Scotland, this is A Scottish March by Claude Debussy.

That's Claude Debussy's Scottish March, performed by the BRT Philharmonic with Alexander Rabari conducting. This is WRR 101, continuing with a concerto for two violins in D minor by Bach. Jean Lamont and Linda Melstead are the violin soloists.

0: A concerto for two violins in D minor by Johann Sebastian Bach, with the members of Tafel Musik and violinists Jean Lamont and Linda Melstead on WRR 101 and At Work with Amy. And some piano music by Domenico Scarlatti's up next. Also coming up before 2 o'clock today, we'll hear music from a very prolific Czech composer by the name of Johannes Sperger. And I hope you can join us tonight for the WRR Concert Hall, featuring the Lone Star Wind Orchestra in concert. They'll have selections from their 20th season concerts, including works by James M. David. They've got a piece called Urban Light. Also, Nancy Galbraith's Concerto for Piano and Wind Ensemble, Michael Doherty's Last Dance at the Surf, and more. The Lone Star Wind Orchestra for the Concert Hall tonight, 8 o'clock on WRR.
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That was Daniel Barenboim at the piano playing a sonata in C by Domenico Scarlatti on WRR 101. Thank you for making WRR your Monday afternoon soundtrack. I'm Amy Bishop. And this is a string symphony coming from a Czech composer during the later part of the 18th century and the first part of the 19th century. Not exactly a household name today, though it was during his time. He was pretty prolific. He wrote over 40 symphonies, numerous other instrumental works, plus choral works and cantatas. His original Czech name was Jan Sperger, but as was so common during those times, he adopted the German version of Johannes Sperger. And these are the members of Musica Eterna Bratislava performing the String Symphony in B-flat major by Johannes Matthias Sperger on WRR.

The String Symphony in B-flat major coming from Czech composer Johannes Matthias Sperger on WRR with Peter Zajcek conducting Musica Eterna Bratislava. And this is WRR FM and HD1, Dallas-Fort Worth, all classical all the time. Good afternoon. Hope your Monday's going well. I'm Amy Bishop. If you have a smart speaker, it's super easy to listen to WRR anytime you want. 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This next work by Alexander Borodin is originally coming from his opera Prince Igor, but today this is such a popular standalone concert piece. It's the New York Philharmonic, in this case, performing Alexander Borodin's Polovtsian Dances.

And I can guarantee I'm going to be humming that music the rest of the day. That always happens when I play the Polovtsian dances. There's something about it that just gets stuck in my head. Not a bad thing, though. That was Alexander Borodin's music with Leonard Bernstein leading the New York Philharmonic on WRR. 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

0: One of Franz Liszt's symphonic poems is coming up shortly, and support for WRR comes from the Sid Richardson Museum in Fort Worth's Sundance Square. 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

That is the sixth of the symphonic poems written by Franz Liszt. That was titled Mazeppa. The orchestra of the Swiss Romande, led there by Neyme Järvi on WRR 101. 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Enjoy the rest of your day. I'll see you back here tomorrow morning at 10. I'm Amy Bishop, and Emilio's next, right after we hear the three dance episodes from Leonard Bernstein's On the Town on WRR 101.

Dance episodes from Leonard Bernstein's On the Town, played by Edo DeVart and the Minnesota Orchestra. That sound means we've made it to the home stretch with Emilio Alvarez on your classical, member-supported WRR Dallas, Fort Worth. Hello and a marvelous Monday to you. I'm your host, Emilio Alvarez, wishing you a happy June. Today's the first day of June, and we've got a great program to get our month started too, and some great birthdays to celebrate on this June 1st, including the Russian Mikhail Glinka has his 222nd birthday today. We'll also hear some music to celebrate the birthday of Spanish guitarist, a little bit on the flamenco side, Paco Peña. His music is coming up, as well as some music from Pavarotti. Luciano Pavarotti will sing for us this afternoon. We'll begin here with music from Georges Bizet, his Carmen Suite, but played on brass instruments, the Burning River Brass, performing on WRR.

A suite from Georges Bizet's Carmen, played by Burning River Brass. That's a fun way to begin the home stretch this afternoon. 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On view now. Tickets at kimballart.org. Today we celebrate the birthday of Spanish guitarist Francisco Peña Pérez, or better known as Paco Peña, born on this day in 1942 in Cordoba, Spain. That's right, turning 84 years old and still touring this summer. You can see him play a few dates in the Netherlands. Mostly known for his flamenco stylings, a lot of Spanish folky sounds coming from the guitar of Paco Peña, but we'll head to South America now with Peña for this recording of Eduardo Falú's Suite Argentina.

Eduardo Falú's Sweet Argentina, a performance from Spanish guitarist Paco Peña, who celebrates his 84th birthday today. Feliz cumpleaños, Paco Peña. 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Gimmick free since 83. And now the Symphony number 99 from the father of the symphony, Joseph Haydn. We'll hear Papa Haydn's Symphony number 99 in E flat, played by the Vienna Philharmonic.

The Vienna Philharmonic playing a late Haydn symphony, is symphony number 99 in E-flat. And it's already getting late in our 3 o'clock hour today. It looks like it's time for us to see what's going on in our local area today. Here's our WRR 101 arts calendar for our Monday. The play Venus takes a look at what happens when you romanticize the good times in a relationship and overlook the bad times, like waking up in a shallow grave. The dark comedy opens this Thursday for a 3-week run at Kitchen Dog Theater in Dallas. For more on this and all the week's arts and culture event highlights, visit WRR101FM on Instagram. 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Ben Abbott believes citizens together can build a city where family can thrive. Wagner will conclude our hour. The Flying Dutchman Overture, played by the Royal Concertgebouw Orchestra, led by Edo DeWaert.

Ado Devart and the Royal Concertgebouw Orchestra with an exciting conclusion to our 3 o'clock hour, the Flying Dutchman Overture by Richard Wagner. You're listening to WRR-FM and HD1, Dallas-Fort Worth, and I'm your host, Emilio Alvarez, into a performance now from Luciano Pavarotti, singing here with the National Philharmonic Orchestra and conductor Richard Bonning with the drinking song from Verdi's La Traviata.

Well, it is 5 o'clock on the East Coast, and we heard Pavarotti singing the drinking song from Giuseppe Verdi's La Traviata. We heard Pavarotti joining the National Philharmonic Orchestra for that performance. 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Gimmick free since 83. We continue now with a Mozart double concerto, his concerto for flute and harp in C major, Kirkel 299. We'll hear flutist Samuel Coles and Naoko Yoshino playing the harp with the English Chamber Orchestra on WRR.

0: The English Chamber Orchestra with flutist Samuel Coles, Naoko Yoshino, the harpist, in that concerto for flute and harp in C major by Mozart. 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

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I'm your host, Emilio Alvarez. Some more guitar music now. The Montenegrin guitarist Miloš Karadaglić joining the London Philharmonic Orchestra with the Fantasia para un Gentil Hombre by Joaquin Rodrigo.

Fantasía para un gentil hombre by Joaquin Rodrigo, played by the London Philharmonic, conductor Yannick Nezet-Sagan, and guitarist Miloš Kardaglić. You're listening to the home stretch. It looks like we're due for our Road Rage Remedy here on a marvelous Monday afternoon. Our first Road Rage Remedy of June comes from Mozart's Piano Sonata number 12 in the key of F major, the slow movement here, one he wrote while visiting Munich in 1781, pianist Mitsuko Uchida performing for us on WRR.

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Roy Anderson, the composer and conductor for that work. From his Scottish suites, we heard Turn Ye to Me. It is June. That means we are in our opera aria countdown. Today's the first day that we will begin our countdown. You voted all last month for your favorite opera arias, and here we get to enjoy the fruits of your labor. And this year we get to count down our top 22 favorite opera arias. And this one had dropped off the list last year. Now it is number 22. A couple of years ago, it was number 19. Just in case you're keeping your opera aria countdown notes handy, we're going to hear the number 22 aria in the 2026 WRR 101 opera aria countdown. It comes from Rossini's Barber of Seville. Una voce poco fa, a voice a little while ago, a premonition. In the Barber of Seville, L'Indoro will be mine. For this performance, so says Cecilia Bartoli, the mezzo-soprano, joining the Bologna Theater Orchestra.

La Voce Poco Fa. From the Barber of Seville by Rossini, we heard the Bologna Theater Orchestra with mezzo-soprano Cecilia Bartoli. And that was number 22 in this year's Opera Aria Countdown. We will hear number 21 tomorrow. And I'll tell you, it comes from another Italian, Giuseppe Verdi. So tune in tomorrow at 5:30. You're listening to The Home Stretch on WRR, and we will stretch out to the top of the hour now with the first symphony from the talented Parisian composer Charles Gounod, who came from an artistic family. His father won the Prix de Rome in painting in 1783. His mother was a talented pianist. Fast forward to 1855, Charles Gounod wrote his only two symphonies, both in that year. And we'll hear the Symphony No. 1 in D major by Charles Gounod, played by the Academy of St. Martin in the Fields.

The Academy of St. Martin in the Fields, led by Sir Neville Mariner, performing the Symphony No. 1 in D Major by Charles Gounod. You're listening to the Homestretch on WRR. We have another birthday to celebrate today. The Russian Mikhail Glinka was born on this day in 1804. That's right, 222 years ago, Mikhail Glinka was born. We're going to hear his Russian dance, Kamarinskaya, played here by the BBC Philharmonic on WRR.

Mikhail Glinka's Kamarinskaya, which Kamarinskaya is just a traditional Russian folk dance, but his composition, the most famous example of a Kamarinskaya. We heard the BBC Philharmonic performing on Mikhail Glinka's 222nd birthday today. We'll hear from another Russian in just a second, Tchaikovsky. 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We'll hear now a suite of music from Tchaikovsky's Eugene Onegin, played by La Scala Theater Orchestra.

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Beethoven favorite, the Moonlight Sonata, the piano sonata, number 14 in C sharp minor, played by pianist Daniel Barenboim. We'll head back to Paris for a short little tune here from Eric Satie, Je te veux, I want you. Quatuor Van Quyck performing.

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We have time for one more piece to take us all the way up to 7 o'clock, and that's when we'll have our special program this evening, Proud to Be, a special Pride Month program as we're celebrating Pride Month here on WRR. I'll join you again tomorrow afternoon at 3 p.m. I've been your host, Emilio Alvarez, and this has been The Homestretch. We'll wrap up The Homestretch today with the Bach Keyboard Concerto No. 7 in G minor. Ivor Bolton, the harpsichordist here, joining the St. James Baroque Players to wrap up our program. I want to thank you for tuning in today. Have a wonderful rest of your Monday.

That's Ivor Bolton playing the harpsichord for the St. James Baroque Players, the Keyboard Concerto No. 7 by Johann Sebastian Bach here on WRRFM and HD1 Dallas-Fort Worth, all classical, all the time. Well, thanks for tuning in tonight. I'm Matt Rogers. I've got your evening concert coming up a bit later this evening, and the concert hall for tonight is on the way at 8 o'clock. Right now, though, we've got some special programming for Pride Month, a program called Proud to Be, and it is supported by Resource Center.